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1: Hi, I'm Andy Reid, head football coach of the Kansas City Chiefs. 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

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This Independence Day, celebrate America the way it was meant to be celebrated, under a sky filled with spectacular fireworks. 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

0: Hi, I'm Andy Reid, head football coach of the Kansas City Chiefs. 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
1: For WPAQ and WSYD News, I'm Bob King. In Virginia, gun store owners are beginning to feel the pinch after a recent law went into effect banning certain weapons. Virginia's new assault weapons ban has sharply reduced its inventory and sales, even as the law remains tied up in court. The assault weapons ban took effect Wednesday, prohibiting the sale of many semi-automatic firearms and certain firearm accessories that meet the state's definition of an assault weapon. Although the law is currently the subject of ongoing litigation, retailers say they've stopped selling effective products because they could face legal liability if the ban ultimately remains in effect. The restrictions extend beyond firearms, preventing the store from selling certain magazines and other products. Overall, businesses are now able to sell about half of the inventory they previously carried. While following legislative battles, vetoes, and compromise negotiations, Virginia now has a roadmap for legal recreational marijuana sales. The state budget signed into law established a regulated cannabis marketplace. Virginia will launch the regulated retail marijuana sales on July 1st of next year, as authorized by House Bill 30. Registered retailers of hemp products and growers of industrial hemp will receive direct communication from the VDACS with more information about how the forthcoming legislative and administrative changes will affect them. Also, Senate Bill 543 gives the CCA new authority to enforce Virginia's cannabis laws, such as taking enforcement action against unlicensed cannabis and hemp businesses and issue notices of violation, cease and desist orders, and civil penalties. Well, in a welcome change involving some good news in the Martinsville area, Rural King, a national retail brand specializing in farm and home supplies, will invest $40 million to establish a new distribution facility in the area. Rural King acquired an existing 500,000-square-foot warehouse facility at the Patriot Center Industrial Park. It was vacated by VF Corporation in 2025. The company says it expects to create 150 jobs at the facility. And visitors hoping to explore the caverns at Natural Bridge will have to wait a little longer. The caverns remain temporarily closed as the Department of Conservation and Recreation, along with experts from the Natural Bridge Heritage Karst Program, conduct an assessment of the site. Authorities are currently identifying the caverns' needs and planning to make important safety repairs and accessibility improvements. The Department of Conservation and Recreation took over the ownership of the caverns in the fall of 2024. In Virginia and North Carolina news, one of the most frequented recreational rivers in this area and several areas are being called one of the most endangered. American Rivers has announced the Dan River is one of America's most endangered rivers of 2026, citing threats from the construction of two major gas pipelines, Transco Southeast Supply Enhancement Project and the Mountain Valley Pipeline Southgate Project that will cross North Carolina and Virginia that could jeopardize drinking water, wildlife habitat, and indigenous cultural sites. The Dan River originates in the Blue Ridge Mountains in Patrick County from the Meadows of Dan area and runs over 200 miles east into North Carolina, joining the Roanoke River at Kerr Reservoir. It supplies drinking water for hundreds of thousands of people along the stretch. It also provides important habitat for endangered species, including the James River's spiny mussel and the Roanoke log perch, as well as freshwater mussels, otters, and migratory fish, according to the American Rivers Association. American Rivers is urging North Carolina Governor Josh Stein and Virginia Governor Abigail Spanberger to take a number of actions, including ensuring state agencies enforce Clean Water Act requirements during pipeline construction and holding pipeline companies accountable for protecting water quality, wildlife habitat, and indigenous cultural sites. Speaking of the waterways, if you're headed to the lake this holiday weekend, take it slow. Water levels across North Carolina are well below normal because of the ongoing drought. The Army Corps of Engineers said 4th of July weekend is typically the busiest boating weekend at Falls Lake especially, but this year the lake looks different. The drought impact is hard to miss. Its shorelines have been pushed farther out in many locations. At Falls Lake, it's more than 5.5 feet lower than normal. The Army Corps of Engineers recommends boaters watch out for tree stumps, shoaling, and sandbars. Also, the Corps of Engineers data shows Jordan Lake is nearly 3 feet below normal, while Kerr Lake is 3.5 feet below normal. All boating ramps are open at Falls Lake, but some lanes could be closed. Well, the state of North Carolina won't be short on materials if you should decide to make an omelet for breakfast. Food banks in North Carolina will receive about 3 million eggs from three major producers following a settlement agreement with the Attorney General's office. According to the Office of the North Carolina Attorney General, the settlement resolves allegations of Cal-Maine Foods, Hickman's Family Farms, and Brasova violating antitrust laws by manipulating information that helped set egg prices in the country. North Carolina and 16 other states and the Department of Justice launched an antitrust investigation into the three producers earlier last year. Producers were accused of working together between 2022 and 2025 to share information and coordinate on bidding to manipulate the interest benchmark prices used by grocery stores, restaurants, and other large buyers to buy eggs. This resulted in the price that customers pay for eggs being artificially inflated. The three producers agreed to donate about 50 million eggs to food banks across the nation, including 3 million to North Carolina's food banks. The producers must also stop illegally coordinating to manipulate price benchmarks and prevent future violations by adopting compliance measures. And locally, things have heated up around the area this weekend, not only weather-wise, but on the events calendars. We get ready to celebrate the nation's 250th birthday today. Locally, the proceedings get underway this morning at the Granite City, including the reading of the Declaration of Independence by WSYD's Brack Llewellyn and the annual 4th of July parade. It all gets underway at 11 a.m. The parade scheduled to leave Veterans Memorial Park at 11 a.m. Saturday en route to the Central Business District. Walkers for the parade will gather in the North Main Street area in the Banking District to join the rest of the procession. Also on hand is a 9-piece Scottish bagpipe band coming to Mount Airy through the

0: of City Attorney Hugh Campbell. The city attorney and history enthusiast is involved due to the Clan Campbell traditionally being one of the largest and most powerful Highland Scottish clans, with roots going back to more than 800 years. Also, floats manned by military groups will be another parade highlight, including the city's Veterans of Foreign Wars chapter. Grand Marshals for the parade will be Doug Joyner and his wife Judy, who represent local American Legion Post 123, which Doug Joyner is president. The Joyners were chosen due to those and other groups that operate Veterans Memorial Park, who have made significant upgrades and changes there, according to Jenny Lowry of the Downtown Business Association. The day will come to a close at Veterans Park, which will host events this afternoon leading up to the fireworks celebration at dark, estimated around 9:15 p.m. There are plenty of celebrations around the area. The town of Elkin kicked off its celebration last evening at Municipal Park with an event that lasted from 7 till 10 p.m. The town of Pilot Mountain will be hosting hot nights and hot cars today in downtown Pilot Mountain. The car show beginning at 3 p.m. featuring beach music from 5:30 until 9 p.m. The parade today at 11 a.m. again here in Mount Airy, kicking off the reading of the Declaration of Independence. Also, the Miss Angels Heavenly Pie Eating Contest will be featured. Over in the Mountain Park area, the events get underway at 10 a.m. at the elementary school. Across the border, the town of Stewart will host its Independence Day celebration at DeHart Park today with fireworks beginning at dusk. And up in Galax, the fire department's duck race starts at 10 a.m. The Independence Day parade will be at 7 p.m. this evening. Also, one of the largest fireworks displays the city of Galax has ever hosted will be held at Phelps Park. Fireworks can be seen up in Hillsville at the Grover King VFW post, a part of their 4th of July celebration today. And up near the Meadows of Dan area, an interesting celebration takes place every year. That features bluegrass and old-time music competition. This all begins at 10 a.m. to 4 p.m. at the Vesta Community Center, 149 Community Drive in Vesta, Virginia, beside Meadows of Dan, of course. Music competition includes banjo, fiddle, guitar, mandolin, bands, vocals, and flat footing. From ages children, teens, and adults, all are welcome to compete. Sign-ups are open until 12 p.m. Opening ceremony scheduled for today at 10 a.m., presented by the Patrick County VFW Post 8764 and 7854, followed by a heartwarming Quilts of Valor presentation from the Freedom of Quilt Ladies Association. A quilt show will be featured by the Mountaintop Quilters. Also, they have games for the kids and, of course, food and drinks available for purchase. They invite you to bring your lawn chairs, your love of music, and your patriotic spirit to the Vesta community. And for WPAQ and WSYD News, I'm Bob King reporting.
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0: In sports, Coco Gauff hasn't had the easiest time at Wimbledon during her career. During Friday's third round match against Claire Liu, it looked like Gauff could once again

0: Lost in three straight sets to Jan Lennard Strupp, 7-6, 7-6, 7-5 in a mild upset. On the women's side, Aryna Sabalenka took straight 6-4, 6-4 wins over Elena Ostapenko. Turning to World Cup action, upsets, penalty shootouts, and late winners have defined the first week of the World Knockout stage, and the 32-team field has already been cut in half. Australia and Egypt kicked off yesterday's slate with a penalty shootout thriller, with the teams battling through regulation tied at 1-1 before Egypt survived on a 4-2 margin in the shootout. Cape Verde's memorable World Cup run came to a halt despite a valiant effort against Argentina, as Argentina advanced with a 3-2 victory. And in the nightcap, Colombia's Jan Arias got his team on the board with a smooth strike on the 14th minute, as Colombia posted the 1-0 win over Ghana. The World Cup round of 16 gets going Saturday today, with Canada taking on Morocco and France going against Paraguay. Meanwhile, the USA will take the field again Monday night as they play Belgium at 8 p.m. And after losing their top two scorers, the Charlotte Hornets have added on another addition as they picked up Dorian Finney-Smith for 3 second-round draft picks. The 33-year-old is joining his fifth NBA team. He spent last season with the Rockets and averaged 3.3 points and 2.5 rebounds over 37 games. No world-shattering numbers there, as the Hornets gave up their two top scorers earlier in the week. The additional draft picks now give Charlotte 22nd-round picks over the next 7 drafts. Scores from last night, again in World Cup action. It was Egypt in a shootout over Australia. The two teams battling to a 1-1 tie before Egypt pulled out the 4-2 victory in the shootout. Argentina beat Cape Verde 3-2, and Colombia shut out Ghana 1-0. Turning to baseball in the minor leagues, Salem beat Augusta 7-4, and it was Myrtle Beach over Hickory 4-2 in single-A play. In Sally League action, Winston-Salem won at home over Greenville 7-1. It was Bowling Green taking a 7-6 win at Greensboro, and Asheville won at home over Hub City 4-3. And all home winners in AAA played regionally, as Durham shutout went out 3-0, and Memphis edged Charlotte 4-3. Turning to baseball in the American League, Boston Red Sox reliever Aroldis Chapman became the Major League Baseball all-time leader in strikeouts among relievers last night, breaking a tie with Hall of Famer Hart Wilhelm. Chapman fanned Denzer Guzman in the 9th inning of last night's win over the LA Angels, bringing his total to 1,364 in his career. That puts him in first place ahead of Wilhelm, Goose Gossage, and Kenley Jansen. Chapman has remained effective in his age at 38. Friday was his 17th save of the season, and a scoreless inning lowered his ERA to 2.10. His career spans 7 different teams, with the Yankees and Cincinnati Reds as a primary employer of Chapman's services. He's been named to 8 All-Star teams and won 2 World Series rings with the Cubs in 2016 and the Texas Rangers in 2023. Again, the Red Sox held off the LA Angels on the road 5-2. Other road winners in the American League had Tampa Bay beating Houston 3-1 and Toronto shut out Seattle 2-0. At home, Cleveland beat Chicago 4-3, and the Yankees got past Minnesota 5-2. In the National League, just a few days ago, the Chicago Cubs blew out St. Louis at home 23-3, again a couple of days ago. Last night, the Cardinals returned the favor, winning at Wrigley Field 17-1. Meanwhile, it was Milwaukee winning to Arizona in 11 innings 7-4. Home winners had Washington beating Pittsburgh 9-5. It was the Braves over the Mets 5-3. Colorado knocked off San Francisco 15-3 at home. And the Dodgers edged San Diego at Dodger Stadium 4-3. And both road winners in the interleague, as Baltimore shut out Cincinnati 3-0, and Miami was a 12-7 win in Las Vegas over the Athletics, a 12-5 win rather. And for WPAQ and WSYD Sports, I'm Bob King reporting.
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4: Good morning. I hope your morning is going well. To begin with, may I share my feelings with you? It saddens me to know there are those who wait until they're standing before a loved one's gravestone to tell them how much they loved them. Today would be a great day to tell those who mean the most to us that we love them. Good idea. I think so too. Now, these words. 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
3: Good morning. This is WSYD Mount Airy, North Carolina. We will now take a look at the morning obituaries. Mr. David Glenn Beasley, 79, of Woolwine, Virginia, passed away Sunday peacefully, surrounded by his loving family and friends. David was born in Akron, Ohio, October 29, 1946, to the late Glenn Beasley and Margaret Somedy Beasley Mascalo. In addition to his parents, Mr. Beasley was preceded in death by a daughter, Margie Roxanne Alley. Left to honor his memory, a devoted wife of 35 years, Carolyn Beasley, his loving son and his family, Eric Beasley and Melanie, seven grandchildren, Caleb Beasley, Isabel Beasley, Seth Beasley, Bronx Davidson Beasley, Alex Alley, Nicholas and Sienna Alley, Christopher Alley, two stepsons, Derek and Lisa Burcham, Travis Burcham and Jay Donaldson, four step grandchildren, Dylan and Lakin Burcham, Garrett and Madison Burcham, Weston Burcham, and Corey and Ashley Wilson. Five-step great-grandchildren, two brothers and sisters-in-law, Richard and Jan Beasley, Eddie and Patty Beasley, two sisters-in-law, Brenda Lindsay and Ramona Alderman and David, several nieces, nephews, and cousins, special family members, Larry and Sandra Combs. The family would also like to thank the staff of Mountain Valley Hospice for the care David received during his stay. David was loved by many, a true man of his word. He loved his Lord, and that was a true testament of his faith. He always offered encouragement to those in need and witnessed his faith in Jesus Christ to many, always eager to fellowship with others. He was honorably discharged from the U.S. Army during the Vietnam crisis era, serving in the Division of Army Security Agency based in the Philippines. Having the rank of SE Sergeant Specialist, David retired as an insurance agent with Farm Bureau of North Carolina after several years of dedicated service.

The funeral service for Mr. Beasley will take place this Monday, July 6th at 2 o'clock at the Moody Funeral Home in Mount Airy. Pastor Joe Bryant officiating. Burial follows at Skyline Memory Gardens with full military rites provided. The family will be receiving friends on Sunday evening, tomorrow night, 6 until 8 p.m. at Moody's. Flowers accepted or memorial donations may be made to Mountain Valley Hospice, P.O. Box 325, Dobson, Moody's of Mount Airy, is respectfully serving the Beasley family. Mrs. Lily Elizabeth Wood Isaacs, 94 of State Road, passed away Thursday at Willow Brook Rehabilitation and Care in Yadkinville. She was born June 1, 1932 in Surrey County to the late Rancy Wood and the late Lottie Simpson Wood. In addition to her parents, she's preceded in death by her loving husband, William Dare Isaacs, her son, William Dale Isaacs, four sisters and three brothers. Mrs. Isaacs, a loving wife, mother, and grandmother, left to cherish her memories her son and daughter-in-law, Robert and Kanika Isaacs, and her grandchildren, Jason Isaacs, Johnson Isaacs, and Michael. A graveside service will be conducted this Tuesday morning, July 7th at 11 a.m., in Union Hill Cemetery, with Pastor Corey Honeycutt officiating. Moody Davis Funeral Service Dobson is respectfully serving the Isaacs family. Mr. Bobby Ray Johnson, 82 of Mount Airy, passed away Wednesday afternoon at Novant Health Forsyth Medical Center in Winston-Salem. Mr. Johnson was born July the 29th, 1943, in Surrey County, the youngest of five children born to the late Ulysses and Lada May Wall Johnson. Bobby grew up in the Ararat community and attended Eldora School. He dedicated 30 years of service to Pike Electric before retiring. In his spare time, he enjoyed fishing, hunting, and farming, passions that reflected his love for the outdoors. He is survived by a daughter and son-in-law, Judy and Steve Phillips, a son and daughter-in-law, David and Heather Johnson, four grandchildren, Lee Phillips, Michael Phillips, Peyton Cheney, and Sarah Evans and her husband, Austin. Five great-grandchildren, Audrey Phillips, Sammy Phillips, Jason Phillips, Presley Evans, and Augustus Evans, several nieces and nephews. In addition to his parents, Mr. Johnson was preceded in death by his wife, Mary Frances Bingman Johnson, and four sisters, Roxanne Tucker, Bessie Tilly, Annie Johnson, and Nellie Hall. The funeral will take place Wednesday, July 8th at 2 p.m., at the Moody Funeral Home Chapel in Mount Airy, Reverend Joe Lambert officiating. Burial follows in the Piney Grove Baptist Church Cemetery. The family will receive friends coming up Tuesday night, 6 to 8 p.m. at Moody's. At other times, the family welcomes friends to the home of Judy and Steve Phillips on Simpson Road in Mount Airy. The family wishes to express their heartfelt gratitude to the palliative care team at Novant Health Forsyth Medical Center for the exceptional care, compassion, and kindness shown to Bobby and his loved ones during his final days. Online condolences may be made at moodyfuneralservices.com. Mrs. Jane Ray Lowry King, age 97, of Mount Airy, entered into God's glory and the presence of our Lord Jesus Christ on Tuesday at the Woltz Hospice Home in Dobson, surrounded by her loving family. Mrs. King was born on January the 16th, 1929, in Surrey County.

0: to the late John Raymond and Bertie Williams Lowry. Jane was a wonderful friend to have, a caring mother to her children, a loving grandmother, great-grandmother to her grandchildren, a lover of Jesus, a devoted wife to Stanley, who preceded her in death. She'll be deeply missed. Mrs. King was a faithful member of Mount Airy Wesleyan Church, where she attended while her health allowed, surviving a daughter and son-in-law, Kelly, King, Stevens, and Terrell. Son and daughter-in-law, Stanley, Meredith, King III, and Joan. Three grandchildren and spouses, Lindsay Stevens Brim and Brett, Sarah Stevens Plyler, and Michael William Terrell Stevens and Clarissa. Seven grandchildren, Cassidy Brim, Jace Brim, Annalise Plyler, Michael Plyler, Jr., Caspian Stevens, Ronan Stevens, Evelyn Stevens, and special friend, Ligia DeVigo. In addition to her parents, Mrs. King was preceded in death by her husband of 75 years, Stanley Meredith King, Jr. The funeral is Tuesday, July 7th at 2 o'clock at the Mount Airy Wesleyan Church in Mount Airy, Reverend Jason Madison and Pastor Don Boyles officiating. Interment follows at Oakdale Cemetery. The family will be receiving friends Tuesday from 1 p.m. until time for the service. Moody Funeral Service Mount Airy has been entrusted with the arrangements. Hope you're making plans to be with us for the 4th of July Independence Day Parade through downtown Mount Airy, presented by the Mount Airy Downtown Business Association. Our broadcast with Brack Llewellyn follows the reading of the Declaration of Independence by Brack at 11 this morning. The parade is sponsored on WSYD by Foothills Garage Doors, John L. Gravitt, DDSPA, Dentistry with Heart, Kazaku Sushi and Bar, Mount Airy Museum of Regional History, Mountain Valley Hospice and Palliative Care, Spotted Moon Gift Shop, Surrey Communications, and the local Veterans of Foreign Wars, VFW, and Veterans Memorial Park. This is WSYD. Hope you're having a great day. Happy Independence Day. 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
2: Good morning and welcome to Sounds Like the 70s here on WSYD. I'm Brack Llewellyn. Every episode of our program is dedicated to the memory of Todd Jessup, TJ the DJ, the voice of our Saturday mornings here at Granite City Gold for many years. TJ, this one's for you. Now, off the top of your head, how many songs from the 70s can you think of that have a color in the title? There's more than you might think, and often the color relates to the theme of the song. And that's where we are this morning on Sounds Like the 70s. Songs with colors in the title. We'll spin them for you, and we'll break them down by color as well, because, well, that's just who we are. And we begin with the color blue. In 1966, Bob Montgomery wrote the song Misty Blue. He intended for Brenda Lee to record it, but she turned it down. Country singer Eddie Arnold recorded it, but the most popular version of the song, the best-selling version, came from blues artist Dorothy Moore in 1975.

Another blue song from the 70s was a crossover hit for country singer Crystal Gayle in 1977 from her album We Must Believe in Magic.

Blue Bayou, Linda Ronstadt's cover of the Roy Orbison hit from 1977. Songs with Colors today on Sounds Like the 70s on WSYD. Up next, a surprise hit for Neil Diamond in 1972. He wrote the song never expecting it to chart, but it went all the way to number one and got nominated for 2 Grammy Awards. Neil Diamond's Song Sung Blue.

And today, that was Bluer Than Blue from 1978. And now, an Ozark Mountain Daredevils song from 74, written by their drummer, Larry Lee. The song, he said, was written about a bartender he had once known, a person he said he never saw during the daytime, Jackie Blue.

Van Morrison's Blue Money from 1971 as we explore the colors of the 70s today on Sounds Like the 70s. Blue Collar Man from Styx was written by co-lead singer Tommy Shaw. It was based on the experience of a friend of his who'd been laid off from his job at the railroad and was very frustrated at not being able to work. It was included on Styx's 8th album, Pieces of Eight, in 1978.

Our final blues song on the show today comes to us from Bob Dylan from his album Blood on the Tracks in 1975. This song is considered to be one of Dylan's best. Rolling Stone ranked it number 68 on their list of the 500 greatest songs of all time. It's a song Dylan has performed live more than 1,600 times. Tangled Up in Blue.

songs with colors in their title and in their stories on Sounds Like the 70s today here on WSYD. We go from blue now to gold, and we start in 1970 with Freda Payne's runaway hit, Band of Gold.

Neil Young's classic from 1972, Heart of Gold. When the band America released Sister Goldenhair in 1975, everyone wanted to know who Sister Goldenhair was. What person was this song written about? Jerry Beckley, who wrote the hit, said, "There was no Sister Goldenhair. He was inspired by the works of Jackson Browne and was trying to write a song that would evoke that sound."

Gold Dust Woman from Fleetwood Mac, from their classic album, Rumors. Colors of the 70s today on Sounds Like the 70s here on Granite City Gold, WSYD. Our last gold song comes to us from David Bowie, from his 1975 album, Station to Station.

songs with colors in their titles today on Sounds Like the 70s. There are two yellow tunes on our playlist today. Tony Orlando and Dawn's Tie a Yellow Ribbon from 1973 and Elton John's hit Goodbye Yellow Brick Road from that same year.

Color songs today on Sounds Like the 70s. Now, technically speaking, black is the absence of color, but that theme made its way into several hits from the decade. We begin with this one from the Doobie Brothers.

Three Dog Night's Black and White from 1972. That same year, The Hollies hit it big with Long Cool Woman in a Black Dress. And the opening riff from this song became a must-learn for every garage band from coast to coast.

Colors of the 70s today on Sounds Like the 70s here on WSYD. That was Santana with Black Magic Woman from 1971. By the way, that song was originally released as a single by Fleetwood Mac in 1968, before they were the Fleetwood Mac that we know today. Up next, a song by Johnny Wakelin, a tribute to boxer Muhammad Ali, Black Superman, from 19...

You're listening to Sounds Like the 70s on WSYD, and we've been exploring some 70s hits with colors in the title. We close things today with Pink Moon from the famously enigmatic and incredibly talented acoustic guitarist Nick Drake. This is kind of a forgotten hit from the early 70s, but this song found a new life in 1999 when it was featured as a soundtrack for a Volkswagen commercial during the Super Bowl.

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1: Good morning. 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I'm Brack Llewellyn. In keeping with the 250th anniversary of the signing of the Declaration of Independence and America's birthday, in this hour, we're going to take you back to the bicentennial year of 1976. And we start with a song written by Paul and Linda McCartney and released on their album Wings at the Speed of Sound. Paul McCartney has said this song was written in response to some criticism

from his former bandmate John Lennon, who accused him of writing silly love songs. So he wrote a song about silly love songs. This is Sounds Like the 70s on WSYD.

spinning some hits from 1976 in this hour of Sounds Like the 70s. Up next, one of the most popular songs of that year. It got tons of airplay, especially early in the year. It's a disco doo-wop number from the Four Seasons, written by their keyboard player Bob Gaudio and his soon-to-be wife Judy. It was included on their album, Who Loves You? Here's the Four Seasons, December 1963, Oh, What a Night.

0: Wild Cherry, as we play some of the biggest hits of 1976 in this hour of Sounds Like the 70s. Our next number comes to us from the Manhattans. It was written by group member Winfred Lovett. Lovett originally considered this song to be a country tune. In fact, he was thinking about shopping it around to Glenn Campbell or Charlie Pride, but he decided to give the Manhattans a go. It's a good thing he did. It was a solid hit for the band. Kiss and Say Goodbye.
1: This has got to be the saddest day of my life. I called you here today for a bit of bad news. I won't be able to see you anymore because of my obligations and the ties that you have. We've been meeting here every day. And since this is our last day together, I want to hold you just one more time. When you turn and walk away, don't look back. I want to remember you just like this. Let's just kiss and say goodbye.

0: free.
1: This is Sounds Like the 70s on WSYD, and in this hour, some of the biggest hits of 1976. On the face of it, A Fifth of Beethoven by Walter Murphy and the Big Apple Band should not have been a hit. First of all, it was based on a piece of symphonic music, Ludwig von Beethoven's Symphony No. 5. Secondly, it was an instrumental, which typically don't make it to the top of the charts. But this tune, with its clever mingling of the symphonic sound and a disco-funk beat, defied the odds. At number one for a week in '76, here's Walter Murphy and the Big Apple Band.

Diana Ross, Love Hangover, one of the hits of 76 in this hour of Sounds Like the 70s. Our next number was released in late 1975 and really exploded in the early days of 76. It comes to us from Queen. Now, this is an iconic number, but it's also a song that most everybody said would never be a hit. First of all, it was too long at 6+ minutes. The structure was too complicated. It was too progressive, said the critics. No radio station will ever play this song. Could all these critics have been any more wrong?

0: Without question, one of the monster hits of early 1976 was Convoy by C.W. McCall. It was number one on both the country and pop charts. You couldn't turn on your radio without hearing this song in January of that year. And it was all based on the Citizens Band radio craze of the time. It inspired other songs. It inspired a 1978 movie from director Sam Peckinpah. It was everywhere. And CB fan or not, people loved Convoy.
1: Breaker 19, this here's a rubber duck. You got a copy on me, Big Ben? Come on. Yeah, 10-4, Big Ben, for sure, for sure. By golly, it's clean, clear to Flagtown. Come on. Yeah, it's a big 10-4 there, Big Ben. Yeah, we definitely got the front door, good buddy. Mercy sakes alive, looks like we've got us a convoy.
2: Was the dark of the moon on the 6th of June in a Kenworth pulling logs. Cab over Pete with a reefer on and a Jimmy hauling hogs. We is heading for Bear on I-10 about a mile out of Shaky Town. I says, Pigpen, this here's a rubber duck and I'm about to put the hammer

0: stuck, and you want to back off them hogs? 10-4, about 5 miles or so. 10, roger, them hogs is getting intense up here.
1: By the time we got into Tulsa Town, we had 85 trucks in all. But they's a roadblock up on the Cloverleaf, and them bears was wall to wall. Yeah, them Smokies as thick as bugs on a bumper. They even had a bear in the air. I says, calling all trucks, this here's the duck. We about to go.

0: Negatory, Big Ben. You're still too close. Yeah, them hawks are starting to close up my sinuses. Mercy sakes, you better back off another 10.
1: Well, we rolled up Interstate 44 like a rocket sled on rails. We tore up all of our swindle sheets and left them setting on the scales. By the time we hit that shy town, them bears was getting smart. They'd brought up some reinforcements from the Illinois National Guard. There's armored cars, tanks, jeeps, and rigs of every size. Yeah, them chicken coops was full of bears, and choppers filled the skies. Well, we shot the line, we went for broke, with 1,000 screaming trucks and 11 long-haired friends of Jesus in a chartreuse microbus.
0: Here, rubber duck to Sodbuster. Come on there, yeah. 10-4, Sodbuster. Listen, you want to put that microbus in behind that suicide jockey? Yeah, he's hauling dynamite, and he needs all the help he can get.
1: Well, we laid a strip for the Jersey Shore and prepared to cross the line. I could see the bridge was lined with bears, but it didn't have a doggone dime. I says, Pigpen, this here's a rubber duck. We just ain't gonna pay no toll. So we crashed the gate doing 98. I says, let them truck.

0: right, we gone, bye-bye.
1: And that's a wrap for this edition of Sounds Like the 70s here on WSYD. I'm Brack Llewellyn. Thank you for listening. Enjoy your 4th of July weekend. And stay with us. We've got a few more 70s hits uninterrupted following this program here on FM 105.1. And we'll see you next time when it sounds like the 70s on WSYD.
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0: long we've been doing this, but it's always a great honor to be able to present this. And Brack has been with us for the last, I don't know,
1: 300 or 400 years.
0: Yeah, something like that. and doing this for us, and we appreciate him being out here, and want to give a shout out to him and the Nonesuch Playmakers. And I don't know if Millie mentioned it earlier, she probably did, but we've got another 250th program coming up with the Nonesuch Playmakers in August. They're going to be doing a performance here at the museum, and the I don't remember what the name is right offhand. I'm sorry.
1: Three founding fathers walk into a bar.
0: Three founding fathers walk into a bar. There you go. But the premise behind it is that the three signers to the Declaration of Independence from North Carolina, even the night before the Declaration was signed, weren't sure that they were going to sign the document, right? And so this is the historic recreation of what their conversations might have sounded like the night before in the pub, deciding if they were going to be a part of this treasonous experiment that we are all the beneficiaries of today. So I want to encourage you guys to do that. I also want to mention to you that, August 15, 16?
1: Yes,
0: August 15, 16. And so, those will be on our website, on our Facebook page, and all out there in social media land, so make sure you spread the word on that. I also want to let you guys know that we have a free program continuing through the rest of the afternoon today, brought to you by the America 250th program. I'm sure there's some technical thing I'm supposed to say, but I didn't write it down. The point is that we

0: at America 250th money from the state 250th committee. So when you see your legislators and those folks, thank them for helping support that program. It's a great program called Voices of Freedom that we'll be running after the parade for the rest of the day today. So without any further ado, I know that you guys have had enough of seeing me and listening to me talk, so I'm going to turn the stage over to the man, the myth, the legend.
1: Thank you, Mr. Evans. Good morning. We beg your attention now for the words of Mr. Jefferson of Virginia some 250 years ago today. The unanimous declaration of the 13 United States of America. When in the course of human events it becomes necessary for one people to dissolve the political bands which have connected them with another and to assume among powers of the earth the separate and equal station to which the laws of nature and of nature's God entitle them, a decent respect to the opinions of mankind requires that they should declare the causes which impel them to the separation. We hold these truths to be self-evident, that all men are created equal, that they are endowed by their Creator with certain unalienable rights, that among these are life, liberty, and the pursuit of happiness, that to secure these rights, governments are instituted among men, deriving their just powers from the consent of the governed, that whenever any form of government becomes destructive of those ends, it is the right of the people to alter or to abolish it and to institute new government, laying its foundation on such principles and organizing its powers in such form as to them shall seem most likely to affect their safety and happiness. Prudence indeed will dictate that governments long established should not be changed for light or transient causes. And accordingly, all experience hath shown that mankind are more disposed to suffer while evils are sufferable than to right themselves by abolishing the forms to which they are accustomed. But when a long train of abuses and usurpations, pursuing invariably the same object, evinces a design to reduce them under absolute despotism, it is their right, it is their duty, to throw off such government and to provide new guards for their future security. Such has been the patient sufferance of these colonies, and such has been, and such is now the necessity which constrains them to alter their former systems of government. The history of the present King of Great Britain is a history of repeated injuries and usurpations, all having in direct object the establishment of an absolute tyranny over these states. To prove this, let facts be submitted to a candid world. He has refused his assent to laws the most wholesome and necessary for the public good. He has forbidden his governors to pass laws of immediate and pressing importance unless suspended in their operation till his assent should be obtained. And when so suspended, he has utterly neglected to attend to them. He has refused to pass other laws for the accommodation of large districts of people unless those people would relinquish the right of representation in the legislature, a right inestimable to them and formidable to tyrants only. He has called together legislative bodies at places unusual, uncomfortable, and distant from the depository of their public records for the sole purpose of fatiguing them into compliance with his measures. He has affected to render the military independent of and superior to the civil power. He has combined with others to subject us to a jurisdiction foreign to our Constitution and unacknowledged by our laws, giving his assent to their acts of pretended legislation. For quartering large bodies of armed troops among us, for protecting them by a mock trial from punishment for any murders which they should commit on the inhabitants of these states, for cutting off our trade with all parts of the world, for imposing taxes on us without our consent, for depriving us in many cases of the benefits of trial by jury, for transporting us beyond seas to be tried for pretended offenses,

0: abolishing the free system of English laws in a neighboring province, establishing therein an arbitrary government, and enlarging its boundaries so as to render it at once an example and fit instrument for introducing the same absolute rule into these colonies. For taking away our charters, abolishing our most valuable laws, and altering fundamentally the forms of our government. For suspending our own legislatures and declaring themselves invested with power to legislate for us in all causes whatsoever. He has abdicated government here by declaring us out of his protection and waging war on us. He has plundered our seas, ravaged our coasts, burnt our towns, and destroyed the lives of our people. He is at this time transporting large armies of foreign mercenaries to complete the works of death, desolation, and tyranny, already begun with circumstances of cruelty and perfidy scarcely paralleled in the most barbarous of ages, and totally unworthy for the head of a civilized nation. He has constrained our fellow citizens taken captive on the high seas to bear arms against their country, to become the executioners of their friends and brethren, or to fall themselves by their hands. He has excited domestic insurrections among us, and has endeavored to bring on the inhabitants of our frontiers, the merciless Indian savages, whose known rule of warfare is an undistinguished destruction of all ages, sexes, and conditions. In every stage of these oppressions, we have petitioned for redress in the most humble terms. Our repeated petitions have been answered only by repeated injury. A prince whose character is thus marked by every act which may define a tyrant is unfit to be the ruler of a free people. Nor have we been wanting in attentions to our British brethren. We have warned them from time to time of attempts by their legislature to extend an unwarrantable jurisdiction over us. We have reminded them of the circumstances of our immigration and settlement here. We have appealed to their native justice and magnanimity, and we have conjured them by the ties of our common kindred to disavow these usurpations, which would inevitably interrupt our connections and correspondence. They too have been deaf to the voice of justice and of consanguinity. We must, therefore, acquiesce in the necessity which denounces our separation and hold them, as we hold the rest of mankind, enemies in war, in peace, friends. We therefore, the representatives of the United States of America, in General Congress assembled, appealing to the Supreme Judge of the world for the rectitude of our intentions, do, in the name and by authority of the good people of these colonies, solemnly publish and declare that these United Colonies and of right ought to be free and independent states, that they are absolved from all allegiance to the British Crown, and that all political connection between them and the state of Great Britain is and ought to be totally dissolved, and that as free and independent states, they have the full power to levy war, conclude peace, contract alliances, establish commerce, and to do all other acts and things which independent states may of right do. And in support of this declaration, with a firm reliance on the protection of divine providence, we mutually pledge to each other our lives, our fortunes, and our sacred honor. Thank you. There is a story, perhaps apocryphal, but I hope it's true. George III, the King of England during this time, was known to keep a journal, a diary, of what he did every day, being as important as kings are. And supposedly his entry for July 4th, 1776 was, "Nothing of importance happened today." Thank you. Happy 4th of July.
1: Before we wrap things up and let you guys go today, we've got a special guest with us as part of the program that we did for the schools back in April. We sent the kids home with an essay contest as part of this Voices of Freedom program. And so I'm going to turn the mic over to Ms. Cora Branch, our education director. We've got one of those award winners here with us today. He's going to take a moment to read his essay aloud and see his inspiration, his vision for the future. Cora?

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Now we're going to listen to some patriotic music here until we get ready for the 4th of July parade.

0: And now we're sending it back downtown. 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
1: Thank you, Rowan, and a pleasant Independence Day, ladies and gentlemen. The Independence Day Parade in the city of Mount Airy is underway. 250 years, our great country, and all the men and women, past, present, and future, who have made this a great place. I'm going to turn it over now to Brack Llewellyn for the rest of the parade.
2: Thank you, Kelly. Good morning. Better late than never, I guess. Welcome to WSYD's live exclusive coverage of the Mount Airy Independence Day Parade. Thanks, Kelly, for getting us started off. And it looks like we've got a pretty good turnout coming down Main Street. This is a tradition here with WSYD as well. We've broadcast this parade for a good number of years. Just saw the mayor of Mount Airy go past, and passing us now is Deborah Cochran, who is a city commissioner for the city of Mount Airy. Grand Marshals for the parade, the joiners from American Legion Post 123 and American Legion Auxiliary Unit 123. That's Doug and Judy Joyner. It is a warm day, but we still got a good crowd out here. They folks started assembling a good hour or so ahead of time, seeking out the shady spots, I guess. Seem to have a little lull in the parade now. We'll take a quick moment, while we've got a moment, to thank our sponsors. Let me get to that little sheet of paper here, and we'll pass that along. Our parade sponsors, the folks who make this broadcast possible on this July 4th, John L. Gravett, DDS, the Mount Airy Museum of Regional History, Spotted Moon Gift Shop, Foothills Garage Doors, Mountain Valley Hospice, Kazaku Restaurant, Surrey Communications, and our local

American Legion and VFW. They are all making this possible this morning. We appreciate their support, and we appreciate their support of our community each and every day. I heard an inkling, and I think I hear them coming. I think for the first time in the history of the Mount Airy Independence Day Parade, we're going to have a bagpipe corps. And if this is true, I hear them coming down the street right now. This parade, in case you don't know, comes from North Main Street, of course, down the street toward our post office. Well, there's certainly some music coming. Now, if I understand correctly, this group of bagpipers in full regalia, red shirts, kilts, sporrans, their tams, the whole nine yards. This was made possible by Hugh Campbell here in Mount Airy. Hugh was, I'm not sure if he still is, city attorney. But of course, with a name like Campbell, he has a proud Scottish heritage. Let's give the guys a listen as they come past.

something special for our listeners of Scottish heritage. Scots wha hae. I do believe that's a first. This is WSYD's live exclusive coverage of the Mount Airy Independence Day Parade. It is a hot day. I'm sure you've been hearing about the weather. Hopefully, if you're listening, you're somewhere cool and comfortable and tuned in. But a lot of folks have turned out. They've decided to brave the heat today and be a part of this. Here's an entry in memory of military POWs and MIAs in our military history. In memory of all those who have not returned, says the signage, proudly flying the American flag. Some classic vehicles, a couple of very different eras. There's a Ford Maverick and a state-of-the-art Chevy Corvette. It's good American auto building. And of course, classic cars are always a part of parades like this. Classic 65 Mustang. I had one of those, but I don't remember exactly what it looked like. It's been a few years. All part of the parade here.

And of course, requisite candy being tossed out to the kids along the parade route. Mayor John Cawley asked me earlier this week, he was in the parade, as we mentioned earlier, and he said, what kind of candy should I throw out? I said, well, you can't go wrong with Tootsie Rolls. They're individually wrapped and they don't melt quickly. This is the Franklin Community Volunteer Fire Department, one of the several volunteer fire departments that work every day of the year to keep us safe. Franklin, I believe, is one of the longest standing volunteer fire departments in Surrey County. And they have changed with the times, of course. Now with updated state-of-the-art equipment. We always like to say that our volunteer fire personnel, men and women, do much of the same training, much of the same work, and face all the same danger as professional firefighters who do it for a living. But they do it as volunteers and are prepared on a moment's notice to drop whatever they're doing to come and help someone else.

These men and women literally run toward the danger. Mount Airy Rescue Squad. You know you're in good hands when the Mount Airy Rescue Squad shows up. And they do much more. Of course, they respond to many emergencies. But they do so much more in the community. They help provide security and personnel on hand for large events in case there's an emergency. They hold classes in safety. They will pester you about your smoke alarms, which they should. Now, an entry from the Westfield Fire Department. Folks down the county a bit. As we've often said, we are fortunate, so fortunate, to have these volunteer fire departments. So many of them that are so well staffed and such dedicated people and so well equipped to help us sleep a little better. I live out near the four-way volunteer fire department, almost within sight of their headquarters. It's a very secure feeling. And a tradition here in the 4th of July parade is the Allen Family Reunion. These folks get together every year at the same time, and it's a big party. It's a wonderful chance for families to reconnect. Good times, great food, and then they come for the parade. And they are having a grand time here today. They're a walking group. They have chosen for t-shirts and shorts. I will give them credit for that. There's Mr. Carl Allen in the back. I've known Mr. Carl for many years. So yes, if it's 4th of July, it's the Allen Family Reunion. You can count on it. 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We're glad you're with us. We hope you were with us a little earlier when we had the reading of the Declaration of Independence. We had some accustomed historic artists doing some speeches and songs. Little golf cart brigade going by, but everybody very decorated with the red, white, and blue. Once again, we remind you that our parade coverage today is made possible by these sponsors: Dr. John L. Gravett, DDS, the Mount Airy Museum of Regional History, where I'm standing right now, Spotted Moon Gift Shop, Foothills Garage Doors, Mountain Valley Hospice, Kazaku Restaurant, Surrey Communications, and our local American Legion and VFW, Veterans of Foreign Wars. Proud to say that my father was a member of both those organizations right after World War II. Here's an entry from Habitat for Humanity. And our local Habitat chapter is active indeed, has been for many, many years. Of course, Habitat's job is to provide housing for those who need it, folks who can qualify, apply if they qualify. Then land will be obtained, and teams will swarm in with materials and build a home. And the homeowner himself or herself is part of that process, helping with the build or any other way that they can. So you very much have sweat in the project. But Habitat does great work here locally, around the nation, and around the world.

We remind you once again, if you're kind of sheltering at home today, there are fireworks tonight at Veterans Memorial Park. That's on Lebanon Street here in Mount Airy. That's a tradition as well. There'll be some entertainment ahead of time, some food available. And, of course, at dusk, the fireworks show, which should be pretty spectacular this year, especially on this 250th anniversary. So if you're going to do one event today, maybe that might be the one. Now, if you come, bring your patience, because after the fireworks is over, it's going to take you a while to get out of Veterans Park. Just, it's fine.

Tomorrow's Sunday. You can sleep in a little bit. The museum is here today. They're open today, I think. And I don't believe there's a charge today to see the museum if you'd like to check it out. And the historical reenactors are in there doing some programs today as well, representing some figures from U.S. history.

This is Brock Llewellyn, and we're live on Main Street in Mount Airy with our coverage of the Mount Airy Independence Day Parade. We are set up in the courtyard at the Mount Airy Museum of Regional History. And sounding good, looking good. You know, if all you ever pay attention to is national news, you might lose track of something as pure and simple as a small town 4th of July parade. You might be led to believe that nobody would do this. Well, guess what? In towns just like this, all over the United States today are parades like this. Some morning, some evening. I think it's the city of Knoxville, Tennessee, does theirs a minute after midnight on Independence Day, and attract huge crowds. So these parades are plentiful, and they do bring folks together. No one here today is asking where you're from, who you are, what you think, or, you know, what your policies are. Today, nobody cares. Today, we're here to honor a nation on a truly landmark birthday, 250 years since the date of the signing of the Declaration of Independence. There's a bit of a breeze now, which is a real blessing down here today. But I don't see anyone who seems to mind the heat at all. There are folks here of all ages, lots and lots of kids, and they get super excited at parades anyway. So it's a good turnout, and it's a good representation of our region, and a sea of red, white, and blue as far as you can look. Some people in full red, white, and blue regalia, others maybe just a shirt or a hat. All right, let's see, something else making its way down the street now. Can't quite read their sign yet. Here's a factoid you can drop at your 4th of July cookout this afternoon. I've been researching for a while the three men who signed the Declaration who represented North Carolina. And we're doing a play about them here at the museum in August. But none of the three of them were born in North Carolina. They all moved here and established businesses here. Two of them were attorneys. One was a successful businessman and had a shipping and export business. And Joseph Hughes, John Penn, and William Hooper are their names. But none originally hailed from North Carolina. Lots of brightly decorated vehicles coming by. Quite a few of our Jeep citizens represented here today. Let's take this opportunity to give you a quick program reminder for WSYD, why we have your attention. There's some programs during our week that you must tune into if you can. One of them is called Excellent 80s. If you love 80s music, if you're a fan, maybe you grew up during that era, every

0: Monday morning, I'm sorry, every Friday morning, not Monday, Friday morning at 10 a.m., Kim Gardner and Christy Bolden at the radio station have an hour-long program of 80s tunes with some fun facts and some trivia. It's a great hour. Fridays at 10 a.m. is excellent 80s with Kim and Christy. Give it a try. And if you love 70s music in particular, every Saturday morning, we have a program that starts at 7:30 called Sounds Like the 70s, where we spin 70s hits. Sometimes we'll pick a year or a theme. Sometimes we'll just play music. And that extends for 2 hours as a program. Then there's a bonus hour that follows. So you can fill your Saturday morning with some 70s sounds on Sounds Like the 70s here on WSYD. There are other 4th of July observances around the county today. Some have been part of our fabric for many, many years. I know the people of Mountain Park put on an amazing 4th of July celebration. I hope that's true for them again this year. And some large, some small, it doesn't matter. I think the important thing is that you take the time to stop and observe the day. It's a big deal. I think sometimes we take this holiday for granted, that it comes and goes, it's a day off work or whatever. But much, much more to it than that. In which I heard someone say recently that the Declaration of Independence was at the same time a beginning and an end. It was the beginning of what would be the true conflict between what was now being called the United States and the British Empire. But it was also an ending. When the Declaration was signed, the fighting was already underway throughout many of the colonies. But they decided, nope, this is, we're not doing this halfway anymore. No, this is no longer a skirmish. This is an out-and-out revolution. So at one time, it was a beginning. It was also an ending. This is a group called Star Kids TV USA. Platform for young performers. Here's a vehicle representing the organizers of this parade, the Downtown Business Association. And if that is Phil Marsh at the wheel. Yes, it is. I can see him in there. And that means, generally when you see Phil, it means that the parade has wrapped. And yes, it has, apparently, because there's a police cruiser right behind him. And since Phil doesn't appear to be breaking any traffic laws, I guess that means it's the end of our parade. So that is that. Very colorful, great fun, quite inspirational. And we appreciate you tuning in and joining us for it today. Once again, we're going to thank our sponsors, which made our broadcast possible today. Dr. John L. Gravitt, DDS, the Mount Airy Museum of Regional History, Spotted Moon Gift Shop, Foothills Garage Doors, Mountain Valley Hospice, Kazaku Restaurant, Surrey Communications, and our local American Legion. And VFW, thank you folks for being a great part of our community and making our broadcast possible. All right, we hope the rest of your day is just as festive as it can be. 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And I'm going to send things back to Rowan Bunton at our studios.
1: We're going to continue hearing some patriotic music for a little bit. 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

0: this Independence Day, celebrate America the way it was meant to be celebrated, under a sky filled with spectacular fireworks. 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
1: Good afternoon, ladies and gentlemen, and welcome to this Independence Day 2026 broadcasting on WSYD Granite City Gold. My name's Kelly Epperson, and I've been looking forward to this special hour that we have planned for you today. The subject is Donna Fargo. Donna burst onto the national scene in 1972 with The Happiest Girl in the Whole USA and followed it with Funny Face. Now, remarkably, she wrote both songs herself, becoming the first woman in country music history to have back-to-back million-selling singles. She went on to score six number one country hits, win a Grammy Award, earn multiple Academy of Country Music honors, and was later inducted into the North Carolina Music Hall of Fame. Even in her 80s, Donna Fargo continues recording new music and inspiring audiences with her trademark messages. Choose happiness and believe in yourself. I had a chance to talk with Miss Donna a few days ago at her home in Nashville, Tennessee, by telephone. We're going to replay that interview at this time, and we're going to be featuring a number of her hits and songs, and we'll read some of her work. It's going to be a special hour. Tell some friends, neighbors, that we have a tribute going for Donna Fargo. Now we'll take you back to that interview the other day.
2: Well, Donna, it's so wonderful to have you with us. How have you

0: And what has life been like for you these days?
1: Oh, I've been doing great, Kelly, and I hope you are. You're one of the Mount Airy heroes.
0: Well, thank you.
1: Absolutely.
0: I appreciate that. I don't wear a costume. I don't wear S on my chest. I don't feel like a hero.
1: But you are.
0: Well, thank you.
1: You know, think of how many people just being on the radio you make connections with every day.
0: Well, that is true.
1: I mean, it's really important.
0: Yes, it
1: and
0: is.
1: And we need to lift each other up, you know.
0: And that's right. And speaking of that, you've always been one of the most positive people in country music. Where does that optimism come from, Donna?
1: I don't know. I just always wanted to be happy, and I wanted to always love everybody. And my grandma took me to a little Baptist church. We'd walk on Sundays to that little church, and every now and then they'd preach about love, and, you know, instead of just hammering you in the head with your
0: right.
1: wrongdoings or whatever. But anyway, I just do think that we're all connected and God loves us and we need to love each other.
0: Your latest single, Small Town Hillbilly, Good Time Saturday Night, is such a fun title. What inspired you to write and record that song?
1: Oh, thank you. I just think, you know, we need a lot of fun in our life, too. And I was thinking back and when I was growing up in Mount Airy and just going to the ball games and cheerleading and that kind of stuff. It just, I don't know. I had a great growing up time just because I lived in Mount Airy. Mm. I think it's the best little hometown in the whole USA. I really think it is. I think the people there are wonderful and, you know, they're close to God. And that's what's so important.
0: Absolutely. Makes a real difference.
1: Sure does.
0: When you sit down to write, do songs usually come from personal experiences or do you find inspiration from people around you?
1: Oh, I do both. Mm-hmm. You know, it varies. But my melodies usually come with when my lyrics come, wherever they come from. You know, I'll just have an idea, and if it sits there in my heart a while, I'll think, well, I need to write this song. You know, I'll start messing with it and playing around and diddling with the guitar, and all of a sudden, you know, my words and music will come together like that because I don't have to fish too much, you know.
0: Looking back, did you ever imagine songs like The Happiest Girl and Funny Face would still be loved more than 50 years later?
1: No. I didn't know what I was doing, actually. That might have helped me in a way. But like I said, I had this thing about happiness. I can't stand conflict. And I think I let that lead me. And I believe that was God telling me about this message of hope and love. And everybody in Mount Airy, I mean, from the people I grew up with and went to school with and our teachers, they all just inspired us. So it was an easy thing, actually, because we were, you know, just responding to our, I think it's spiritual direction.
0: Uh-huh.
1: You know, and I think that's just so important, and we have to love that.
0: Yes.

0: Doo-da-day, Miss Donna Fargo. That is her signature song, The Happiest Girl in the Whole USA. In an era when many female country stars relied on outside songwriters, Fargo wrote The Happiest Girl in the Whole USA, and Funny Face herself both became million-selling records and crossed over to the pop charts. What a valuable person, what a valuable singer for the country music industry. And Donna needs to be in the Country Music Hall of Fame. That's our next project. We would love to see that happen. Say a prayer. We're going to keep trying to get that possible. We're going to continue now with more of our interview, Miss Donna Fargo.
1: Do you have a favorite memory from those early years when your career really took off?
2: Oh, just all of them, really, because my brother Gil told me, I think I was in the 10th grade at Flat Rock, or 9th grade maybe in Flat Rock. I can't remember. But anyway, one of those two, and he said, I'd like for you to go to Mount Airy High School because I think you'd have more opportunities there. And I said, okay, because I love my brother Gil, and he was one of my heroes. And so I went to Mount Airy High School, and like I said, Kelly, you know, the people there that I was growing up with and the teachers, they just were great. I mean, it's really a great little hometown.
1: It's so special to hear you say that, Donna. You've worn many hats. Which role has brought you the greatest joy, you think?
2: Wow, what a question.
1: It's so many, so much to talk about.
2: Well, gosh, that's...
1: Singer, songwriter, author, speaker.
2: Yeah.
1: Wow.
2: Well, I love to write. And I asked Stan, my husband, if I said, will you teach me to play guitar if I don't take too much of your time? And he said, yeah. I think this was before we were married, actually. Anyway, so he taught me to play the guitar well enough to find the melodies I was hearing in my head. And I think that that was the key to my writing success, one of the keys. And then just allowing myself to, you know, make mistakes and be all of myself, just like I want everybody to be. I want everybody to be happy. I don't know why you waste your time being unhappy, because we don't have to be. And it's not that we don't have, you know, struggles and trials, but if you have, if you put God first, you've got a lot of help. You've got the God kind of love in your heart. So I think that's been my guiding light all the way with everything.
1: You answered that extremely well. That was great.

0: You can be a beacon if you let it shine. And that's what God designed for us to do. And Miss Donna Fargo is a great example of that. I truly believe it. And we're having a tribute today to Miss Donna Fargo and our sweetheart from right here in Mount Airy, North Carolina. We love to say that and can't wait till she comes back to see us one day real soon. Can you name the six number one country singles? All right, you've heard one of them, The Happiest Girl in the Whole USA. There was Funny Face, Superman. Do you know the others? You Were Always There. That Was Yesterday. Did I name all of them? I think I did. Well, anyway, we'll count them up, and if I missed one, we'll find it. Best Female Country Vocal Performance for The Happiest Girl in the Whole USA. Won a Grammy. Academy of Country Music Top Female Vocalist and multiple major awards in 1972. She was all over the place in 72 and 73. This former English school teacher turned country singer superstar, a sensation overnight. Country Music Association Single of the Year for The Happiest Girl in the Whole USA. And the North Carolina Music Hall of Fame induction in 2010. What a great connection with all of us here in North Carolina, her home state. We're going to continue now with more of the interview with Miss Donna Fargo.
1: Your fans have stood by you every chapter of your life. What would you like to say to them today?
2: Oh, they've been unbelievable. I mean, I love them. And I pray for it.

0: You know, every day, even this morning, I said, God help everybody listening today and all the people out there that hear Kelly and me talk to them. And I just want their lives to be happy and healthy and focused and positive.
1: Mm. You faced health challenges over the years with remarkable grace, I might add. What has helped you stay so strong and continue creating?
0: Hope, I guess, and faith. I've tried to develop my faith. And I read the Bible every day. I have a book called New Testament in a Year, because that's the new covenant. And I read that, you know, it divides the scriptures up into daily reading.

0: book and read, because he gave great explanations of the scriptures, because sometimes they're hard to understand. And he talks about the history of that scripture somehow, you know, in time way back when.
1: Yes, yes.
0: And so that kind of direction helps. I'm always studying. I just like to study and help people. And when I was a little girl, I remember thinking I want to help people. But I didn't know how. You know, I just didn't know. And I hope that it's through my writings in the books. I've written 8 books and over 2,000 greeting cards for a company called Blue Mountain Arts. And we just put out a novel. I wanted to write a novel to see what I'd come up with. So I just allowed my spirit and mind and body to guide me about the characters I was creating. I really didn't have a big plan with this novel at first. It was kind of like a challenge to me. Well, I think I'll see if I can write a novel. I mean, you try to write some things and you just quit.
1: Yeah.
0: You know, because you think, I'll just move on.
1: Yeah, this is not coming about like I wanted
0: right.
1: to. Yeah.
0: Sometimes either in a song or if you're trying to write something to be included in a book, you know.
1: Yeah.
0: But it was a kick to write this novel. It's called Heartaches and Mindstorms. The main character is a life coach, and I created the characters around problems that we have in life. And then this character helped the other characters with their problems. So it gave me a lot of airspace, you know, and room to explore. So it was fascinating to just allow yourself to do what you know, a fleeting thought might bypass you or get away from you.
1: Yeah.
0: But just concentrate on it and no telling what you can do, you know. We need to appreciate our dreams. And on this 250th year, we need to appreciate living in the USA, I think.
1: Yes.
0: Because we have freedom. There's just no reason not to be happy about living here. It makes me unhappy when I hear people say, well, they don't have anything to be proud about. I'm proud of our country.
1: You can find something, can't you?
0: Yeah.
1: Yes.
0: Yeah. And everything's not easy, but who said it was? And sometimes you learn your greatest lessons by the struggles and the trials.
1: You mature. You complete yourself, and God allows that.
0: Absolutely.
1: It's amazing. I love that.
0: It really is.

0: And this is America. Let me turn the calendar of Miss Donna Fargo. This is a planner. It's a calendar and a journal, kind of way to say it, I guess. And for 2026, Donna sent me this. It says to Kelly, love Donna, make every day beautiful. I love that. And it's always, you always get beautiful pictures. Donna is a beautiful person, and she is very photogenic. And there are so many pictures of Donna in here. If a true fan will love this, this is a must to get the planner, the business journal and calendar. And let me turn to July here, since we're in 2026, July here, the 250th birthday of the United States of America. Donna says, as we live our lives in a deep sense of gratitude for life and humanity with God by our side, we can surely be part of the solution and not the problem. We are so fortunate to have reasons to love and respect our homeland, not just by our words, but by our actions. If people would just respect our country, there would be no problem with crime. What a country, America! Let's love our country. It's worth it. Donna Fargo. We'll keep going with the interview now. Hope you're enjoying our tribute to Miss Donna Fargo.
1: The country music has changed so much.
2: Yeah.
1: What do you miss about the classic era? What do you enjoy about today's country music?
2: I've never analyzed it very carefully, but I think that we have to face things as they are in all aspects of life, and that you study, you know, and like if you hear songs and can learn something from them, learn it, you know, and practice it. And don't be afraid. The Bible tells you not to fear, you know. I bet that word's in there 140 times or something. Fear not, because we're all kind of reticent, you know, about trying to go for our dream, whatever it is, or if you have an idea that you're trying to follow up on, you're afraid to trust

0: in yourself enough to follow that. But I encourage people, go for it.
1: That's,
0: you know,
1: correct.
0: If you really believe enough in yourself that, you know, you'll figure it out, I think you're okay. We're okay, you
1: yeah.
0: know?
1: Yes.
0: And just go for it.
1: All
0: don't
1: right.
0: be afraid.
1: How's
0: don't do anything to harm people.
1: Right.
0: You know, that's not in the mix. But if it's positive and a good thing and helpful and loving, you're going to be all right.

There it is, Funny Face from Miss Donna Fargo, our sweetheart from right here in good old Mount Airy, North Carolina. Here's another 2026 calendar. That's a smaller one. It says, God is always watching over you. Have a wonderful 2026. Love, Donna. And just beautiful artwork all over this calendar and great inspirational sayings. Everything is possible with God. Let's start out with the first month. Dare to dream. Open your heart and let yourself go as far as your mind will take you. Drop any regrets and negative thoughts that hold you down. Recognize your talents. Be thankful for what makes you, you. Imagine yourself as anything you want to be, and let your spiritual nature lead you to victory. When times are tough, don't give up. You are more than enough. God doesn't make mistakes. He hears your prayers, and He will answer them. He has not lost your message or forgotten you. Count your blessings. Love your life. Treasure your family and friends and all that you're thankful for. Above all, remember that everything is possible with God. Donna Fargo. I like it how she leaves. I'm a note taker in church, and I like it how she leaves space in there to put your blessings for each month. You can come up with

0: your blessings. Surely you can feel that. Go to DonnaFargo.com. If you would like to see all these wonderful calendars and books, she's got a novel out. She's going to talk about that in just a little bit. Heartaches and Mindstorms, a terrific novel from Miss Donna Fargo. She's going to talk about that, as I mentioned, in just a little bit. But you can read all about Donna, see all those accolades and all those awards down through the years. And there's pictures galore. There's some pictures from back in 2023 when Miss Donna Fargo was the Grand Marshal of our Independence Day parade. How about that, huh? And there are so many pictures from back then. That was also the day that we did the mural dedication, the Donna Fargo mural in downtown Mount Airy. So we're able to do both, and it was a hot day then, but I don't think quite as hot as today. Well, let's keep going with the Donna Fargo interview. Donna, anything else coming out soon that we can look forward to?
1: If you've well, got we're working on trying to promote this Small Town Hillbilly Good Time Saturday night right now, because we just put that out. And I'm just, with this title, Shelley, I think I was just trying to raise the status of the ordinary hillbilly. I don't know. I think there are more hillbillies than we think out in the world, and that there's a little hillbilly in all of us, whether you're perfect or well, the best educated and all of that stuff. We just need to be humble and take life as it is and try to do the best for yourself. I'm a big believer too in diet. If you have like a health problem, I think diet is so important, because we need to preserve the body. And in order to do that, I think based on some of the things I've been thinking about, is the body's about 80% water, so you need to drink enough water. And long ago, they used to say 8 glasses a day. I think that's pretty good advice. Mm-hmm. And I think that, I really believe that live foods would maintain life better. Because, you know, you can junkie up everything. Eat your Nabs and your Cokes, and I'm not saying you can't have things like that, but just don't overdo on them. No, make your, I think we need at least 70%. Our diet should be about 70% fresh, raw, live fruits and veggies.
2: Yes, that's the
1: key. I really do. And I think we need protein, and the veggies help you build protein. And I don't eat much red meat. I don't know enough to tell people not to, surely, because there are a lot of people walking around that love the red meat. And you just need to feel like whatever is right for you and do that, because we're all individuals. And God will help us. I mean, if something might be good for one and not be good for another, don't know all the reasons for everything. But I think diet is really important. You can just sit around thinking about something. That won't get the job done, though, just thinking about it. You got to get into the action phase of it.
2: Well, you'll feel so much better.
1: Oh, yeah, absolutely.
2: And that opens up the door of inspiration and creativity when you feel good.
1: That's right, absolutely. And I've found that just from being more, I'm getting better at my diet, okay? This has been a long trip for me with the diet. And I found my nails are even stronger. You know, I didn't try to make my nails stronger. I can just tell that they're harder. They're healthier. And that's just one little thing.
2: Take care of yourself.
1: Yeah,

0: Superman. Talking about that diet, you'll feel like a Superman or Superwoman if you stick to some of that diet there that Donna was talking about. Oh, Fargo's music was built around optimism. You know, even her interviews often circle back to gratitude, faith, encouragement, and believing in yourself. That makes a tribute feel warm and uplifting rather than purely nostalgic, don't you think? I am enjoying Donna Fargo's wisdom. If I could mirror that, I think I would be a much better person. She has really helped me get a better grip on some things here lately, just to hear her talk. I had a doctor tell me one time, I listened to your dad talk just to hear him talk. It relaxes me. Well, I listen to Donna for the same purpose. She relaxes me. When you're feeling down and uptight, she's got something positive to say, something uplifting, something cheerful, and something to make you feel good about yourself. She'll help you find it. Let's keep going with the interview. Donna Fargo.
1: One final question, if I might ask, Donna. I know you're busy, and I'm going to let you go. And we're going to play that great song, Small Town Hillbilly Good Time Saturday Night. I've got that ready.
2: Oh, I hope people can relate to that and kick up their heels. And I just remember those ball games and all the fun we had. And with everything you do when you're trying to grow up and figure out who you are.
1: You've written so many patriotic-type songs.
2: Yeah.
1: That you and Independence Day seem to go hand in hand.
2: Yeah, you know, I doubt that I would have been inspired to write my song called U.S. of A. if I hadn't loved our country. I mean, I worked hard on that recitation part to discover for myself what I think are the responsibilities as citizens. And, you know, we're having a 250th birthday party kind of across America. And I just think we should be proud to live here and appreciate our values and our blessings. I think we're blessed. You know, blessed to live in this country. I've traveled to other countries, as I'm sure some of your listeners have, and they're not, they might not be so bad, maybe, but even with all the problems here, I really think this is the very best place in the world to live. I mean, it's home. You can't beat home.
1: No place like it.
2: That's right.

And as a citizen of my country, I believe it is my duty to obey your laws, to try to be a worthy individual, a positive example, and a productive and responsible citizen, to be informed and concerned about our nation's affairs, and to voice my beliefs constructively, to practice diligently an attitude of brotherly love, and hold no hatred against anyone. And when one of my brothers makes a mistake, be he peasant or president, I will try to treat him as I would want to be treated, with compassion and understanding. And I will continue to be proud to pay taxes for the opportunity to live in the greatest nation in the world. A nation born out of faith in God and sustained only if that faith and the support of the American people remain strong.

0: That always stirs my soul every time I hear that. What about you from back in the 70s, United States of America? That recitation by Donna there near the end, it was just so powerful. Oh, my goodness, it tugs at your patriotism a little bit, doesn't it? Tonight we're celebrating a woman who wrote her own songs. Hey, topped the country chart 6 times, won a Grammy, and reminded America that happiness is something worth singing about. From the happiest girl in the whole USA to Funny Face and beyond, this is our little tribute to country music legend Donna Fargo, one of the brightest voices ever to come out of the Carolinas and Nashville, Music City.
1: USA. Donna, when people remember you many years from now, what do you hope they'll say about you, not just as an entertainer, but as a person?
2: That I loved them. You know, I think love should be our guiding light, and that maybe they learned a little lesson from one of the songs, or it helped them in some way, or one of the books, or even in the novel, it's got lessons with those characters. And I think the more we

0: read, Kelly, the more inspired we are, the more we let our brain get the right activity for creating, helping us create from our heart, I guess, what we need to do. You know, we might need a change of action or a change of thought, and be willing to change. You know, I think willingness is such a good thing.
1: Yes.
0: You've got to be willing to listen and hear and be able to be different and try things and make your own mistakes. I mean, I've started writing songs think that's stupid, Donna. Just forget it. You know, but it might take me somewhere else, and I get to the place I need to go. So, you know what I'm saying?
1: Yes. Yes, I do. I know exactly. And, Donna, thank you so much. And what's the best way for your fans to get your novels, your calendars? You sent me a beautiful calendar, the 2026 calendar. God is always watching over you.
0: Oh, yeah.
1: There's something about praying this month. There's a part about keep the faith. Everything is possible with God.
0: Right.
1: Use these keys. You've listed some keys to help you unlock any door, how to live a fulfilled life. This is every day and every month you can see something that Donna has put down on paper here. And, oh, it's so inspiring. Thank you.
0: Well, thank you, thank you, thank you. Best way, DonnaFargo.com.
1: Oh, okay.
0: And it'll lead you to, shows you what we have available. And we just got some new T-shirts. They're so cool. I can't, you know, there's a line in this Small Town Hillbilly song, High on Life.
1: Mm-hmm.
0: And we've got T-shirts that say High on Life. I love them. I get crazy when I start liking something because I fancy myself, too, a kind of a fashionista.
1: That's great. High on life.
0: Not really.
1: Yeah.
0: But, you know, it's just letting yourself go, kind of.
1: Sure. Sure.
0: You know.
1: So DonnaFargo.com.
0: Right, DonnaFargo.com. And I think that has everything up there. It will tell you, but I am so technologically dumb. Kelly Epperson.
1: Well, you and I would never find our way out of the computer box.
0: Thank God. Brenda and Linda helped me.
1: Yeah.
0: And they do all that kind of technological work.
1: Yeah, that's good to have somebody on the team that can do that.
0: We have a live CD out, and I just fumbled on it one day, and I thought, and you know, always, like on my live shows, I would always mention that I'm from Mount Airy, or every time I... You know, I think almost every show I would say when I get ready to do the little talk section or tell them a joke or two, I would always tell them I'm from Mount Airy and, you know, tell them stories, and the rest were just little stories that I would work into it somehow. But
1: that's great.
0: I love my hometown.
1: There's some pictures on your DonnaFargo.com, and there are a lot of pictures from the time you were the parade marshal.
0: Yeah.
1: For the Independence Day parade several years ago. We had you here.
0: Yeah.
1: And there are a lot of pictures from that day.
0: Good.
1: Just reliving that memory in the mural. We had the dedication for the mural, the Donna Fargo mural that day.
0: Yeah. I was so honored by that. I really appreciated that recognition.
1: Well, we're going to play this song now, Donna. We're going to let you get back to doing whatever you need to be doing. And
0: all
1: we
0: right.
1: just had the best time spending time with you today, Donna. You have made my month and my 250th USA birthday.
0: Oh, thank you, Kelly. I love you.
1: Well, love you, too.
0: Love your family. How are they doing?
1: Doing well. I've got. I'm going to have my second grandchild here in about a month.
0: Oh my God!
1: So, it's just
0: how
1: our
0: nice.
1: Family's expanding.
0: Oh, that's wonderful.
1: Thank you. You're such a dear, sweet person, Donna. It's just a pleasure, and I love talking to you every time.
0: Oh, thank you very much.
1: Well, let's play Donna Fargo's "Small Town Hillbilly." Good time Saturday night. We'll join the party.
0: Yeah.
1: All right, here we go, Donna.
0: Okay.

Donna Fargo, Small Town Hillbilly, Good Time Saturday Night. And we all joined the party. You know, one thing, I'll say this. Donna Fargo taught country music that a smile can be as powerful as a heartbreak song. And more than 50 years after, the happiest girl in the whole USA, her message still rings true. Happiness is worth singing about. Oh, my goodness. Well, we're just about out of time, and I did want to play one of my favorites by Donna, and you might figure it out. It was released about 4 years ago. One of the Good Guys. This was released in 2022. The song is a heartfelt tribute to the kind of man who's becoming harder to find. A husband or partner who is faithful, kind, honorable, and puts his family first. Well, after more than 50 years of making music, Donna Fargo is still writing songs that come straight from the heart. One of the Good Guys is her loving tribute to the kind of man every family hopes to know, someone whose character, kindness, and faithfulness never go out of style. It's also Donna's personal salute to her husband, Stan Silver, who stood beside her throughout her remarkable career. This whole tribute will do that in memory of Stan Silver, her husband. Well, we'll close, bring this to a wrap. We'll join you again sometime, and we'll continue talking about Donna Fargo. We're going to get her in that Country Music Hall of Fame. I don't know what it's going to take. We're not as loud as Nashville, but we are certainly proud. We're proud of our hometown girl.

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car. I'm gonna cruise on down to the Gulf and listen to some Western music. Get ourselves a cool one at the Floribama, yeah. All right, come on in here, yeah. You move over a little closer. Ooh, be careful of that stick shift. Yeah, let's rock it back.

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